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0: Speak a little Spanish.
1: Well, if Albert Einstein is Spanish, if metformina is Spanish, if I'm a doctor, yeah, I understand Spanish.
0: Do you need me to translate the question, or did you understand the question?
1: No, I didn't get the question.
0: Oh,
1: sorry.
0: Okay. Well, so, Doctor, the first question for you would be, when we see this magazine, this recent cover of Time magazine, and how longevity is changing, we wonder, when we think about longevity and living longer and all the studies that have been done to try to live longer, are this also being parallel to the quality of life? I mean, it's not only living more years, it's how you're going to be, in which state you're going to be for those longer years. Are those two things being studied at the same time? Not only that you reach 120 years old, but that you're also, you know, physically able to do, you know, some self-sufficient needs and being able to have your brain or, well, yeah, your mind at the right state.
1: Absolutely. And you said it better than me. It's what we say, what's important for us is our health span. Okay, the time that we are healthy and not the longevity. In fact, I would say that the longevity is a side effect because it's the same mechanism. If we can make you healthier, okay, then you'll also live longer, but that's not our goal. Our goal is exactly what you said. But let me say more than that. The revolution that we are leading, we're called trailblazers, right? The revolution that we're leading is to treat our health rather to treat our disease. And what do I mean by that? Aging, you know, aging has a biology, right? You know who's young and who's old, but it's more than that. You also know that some people are aging quick and some people are aging slow. I think everybody knows that. And for me, that's why I went into the field, because it's flexible. It looks flexible. What people don't know is that this process of aging is what drives the diseases of aging. It's not that you get sick and you age. It's the other way. You age and then you get disease. You can be born with genes for Alzheimer's, but you're not demented until you're 60 or 70 because it needs this biology of aging. And so the point here is what we know now is we have to intervene with aging early, okay, in order to prevent disease and in order to live as healthy as you described.
2: Let me translate that really quickly, please. 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
0: Señor.
3: ¿El Alzheimer se puede o no se puede detener o reversar?
0: You mentioned one of the things that comes to people's mind as they age, and the question is very concrete. Alzheimer's. Do you believe that Alzheimer's could be reversed or stopped?
1: I would go first with stop. I think what we realize is that when we target Alzheimer, when it's established already, it's very hard to reverse that. On the other hand, the reason Alzheimer happens is because of the biology of aging in the brain. And this is the thing that we can stop, and maybe this is the thing that we can reverse. And I think this is achievable in the next few years. To cure our Alzheimer, I'm not saying it's impossible. We're certainly thinking of how to do it, but I think it'll take some more time.
2: Pues nos dice que él iría primero con la opción de parar el Alzheimer. 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
3: Se puede parar. Vamos bien. Vamos bien, doctor. Doctor, bad cells in your body could be changed for good cells?
1: We are doing two things. One is we are removing bad cells. We have bad cells that are accumulating in our body. They're called senescent cells. Sometimes you can hear them called zombie cells. And there's a way to remove those cells because those cells accelerate aging. However, more important is that we can take old cell and move them back to be younger. We don't move them to be stem cells again because this will be a problem, but we can make them go younger. And there's a lot of efforts, even in clinical trials, to try and get our cells a little bit younger in certain organs because we believe that this will prevent diseases and aging.
2: Pues nos dice que están haciendo dos cosas. 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
0: 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Doctor, sometimes when you see somebody and they have very little wrinkles or they look very good and they're, you know, older, the first thing we say is, oh my God, they are not aging. To what extent, during the study that you guys have made, the outside look of somebody really reflects how they are doing in terms of the age of the internal part of their bodies?
1: That's a great question. We actually described it in a Nature paper several years ago. When you're young, then all your organs are young. If you're younger than your age, all of your organs are younger than your age. Although I would say that one of the organs always is older, and you wonder whether this organ will lead your age. But back to the skin is one of the organs that actually investigators can take a picture of your face and determine what's your biological age and do it really well. And this biological age will be associated with younger biological age also in lab tests. Now, I'm not talking of people who had surgery, right, or Botox, or where when you see them with treatment, I'm talking about people who naturally have better skin are usually also healthier. Really, the process of aging is through all cells in our body, and the process is kind of similar. There are drugs that will treat all cells in the body. So that's the connection. You're younger in your skin, you're younger in your organs.
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0: Ay, Juan Pablo. Doctor, you know, of course we always have people that...
3: Tranquila, Ana, no le pregunte eso, pregúntele otra cosa. El doctor a salvar la humanidad y Juan Pablo a tirarse la humanidad.
0: No, pues me iré por la parte ética, no me queda de otra. Doctor, some people always, you know, they are very balanced in how they feel that the world works, and they feel that the world is ready to, you know, sustain humanity till a certain age. And our journalist wonders if living a longer life doesn't have, you know, an ethical question until the limit that we can prolong life. Because if you prolong life, perhaps you will see new diseases arrive as you age longer. Or perhaps there won't be a way to sustain humanity if you live such a long life. So our question for you guys that are studying longevity, do you guys ever discuss an ethical limit to aging?
1: Well, absolutely, and more than that. So first of all, I just want to say, for us, to ask if it's ethical is just as much as asking if you should treat a disease, okay, that is not, you know, that is not natural. We are trying to prevent not one disease, but variety of diseases by targeting the aging process to make you healthier. So it's hard to really say that we're not ethical, but let me answer what worries people more, and that's about humanity. And let me just tell you this. We notice I have 850 centenarians. Those are 100 years old. And from the beginning, we were worried whether those 100 years old were sick when all of us get sick after the age of 60, and all they did was live sick longer. And we found the opposite. They were healthy 30 years more than other people. Okay, so it's not only they live longer, they live healthier. But that's not the important thing. The important thing is also they were sick very little at the end of their lives. It's called contraction of morbidity. Now, This was picked up, first of all, by the CDC in America, that showed that the medical cost of the medical cost in the last 2 years of life of somebody who dies at 100 is third of those who dies at 70. So actually, there's a longevity dividend in being healthy. But then economists have started saying, just a minute, if those people are not in the hospital, where are they? They are traveling, they are shopping, you know, they are building houses for their kids. So there's an economical value that, by the way, is $36 trillion if we extend health span by 1 year. So now the politicians have understood that what we're offering is a solution, not only for humanity, but also for the economy. Because people who are living healthier are people who are contributing and spending more. So an ethical thing to prevent disease, where, you know, like, don't treat your cholesterol if you're worried about it. But the economy benefit is immense. And you know, we want the elderly to be healthy. That's our problem. We want them to be healthy. And now we know that we can achieve that.
2: Bueno, nos responde Juan Pablo que es mucho más que eso y la discusión es mucho más profunda. 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

0: is immensely adaptable. You know, it's a religion that for the first 1,000 years of Roman history is a pagan religion that is willing to accept, you know, new gods and new practices and new ways of prayer and new public festivals. And then for the next 1,000 years as Christianity, it evolves upon these traditions, these religious traditions that made the community strong and makes them work in a context that is totally different, in a Christian context that is totally different. And the same is true culturally. The cultural life of the Roman world, when it starts, is of course based on cultural traditions that are Italian, and by the end, it's based on cultural traditions that are Greek, but the traditions themselves remain things that not only evolve, but also remain grounded in the deep past of those Roman people. And so I think that the discipline that Romans have in understanding that the new is good as long as it doesn't endanger your connection to who you are in the past is the key secret to Rome. And it's a secret that we see play out in all of Roman life. Religion, politics, family life, rituals for burial, everything in Rome is part of this conversation about making the new work alongside the old and finding the best path forward so that the society becomes stronger.
1: Pues nos responde que eso pone precisamente, digamos, el dedo en el punto clave, y es esa habilidad de los romanos de adaptación, pensar en nuevos problemas y cómo abordarlos. 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
3: So when you hear analysts speak about the downfall of the empires like the Roman Empire or and comparing them to how we are governing the world today and the downfall of the new empires, for example, in situations where we've seen downfalls of the United States, what do you feel or what do you believe about those comparisons?
0: I think that the comparisons that are made, it's important to use the past to think about how we understand the present, but to also understand that the past is not the same as the present. And so I think, especially in the context of the United States, the United States is a young country, and it is a country that has not experienced, you know, many things more than one time. So we don't have a frame of reference to really understand what's happening in our country right now, because we've never seen anything like this before. And what Rome provides is a set of ways for us to think about what happens if we do this or that in response to a particular situation. So in the United States, the most alarming thing for me is seeing how we have lost faith in our institutions. We as United States citizens have lost the understanding that citizens have to both contribute to the state and get something back from the state. And we become very frustrated at our state's inability to respond to things like wealth inequality and political violence. These are things that we can use Rome to understand better. What you see in Rome is

0: Potemkin Hyundai Miami Lakes. 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
1: Soy Cari Pérez, la rubia, presidente de Potemkin Hyundai. 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